2 years ago, that band right there was finally inducted into the Rock and Roll Hall of Fame. Of course, that's Foreigner with Urgent on 96.9 The Eagle. And just a little bit before that, back in January of 1998, this next band was introduced into the Rock and Roll Hall of Fame. It's Fleetwood Mac, Gold Dust Woman on 96.9 The Eagle.

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2: Well, my favorite member has almost always been Don Henley. 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I love Don Henley's voice. Most of my favorite Eagles songs are by him. Desperado and Hotel California and One of These Nights and Witchy Woman and all those songs that he sings lead on. Of course, his solo career is amazing, too.
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12: Chick, you weren't here. You know what he taught us yesterday?
13: I can't imagine.
12: He told us what a party was. And everyone who's here will attest to that.
14: Yeah. Yeah.
12: We were at a party. You see what that is. There were many people, some talking in groups, others standing with
15: sometimes liquor.
12: I swear.
14: Oh, yes, he did.
13: What's wrong with you?
15: Various hors d'oeuvres will be laid
13: out. No, seriously. 10 being absolutely, you just sit and moan and drool. How stupid do you think we are? 0 to 10.
16: Kevin Love here. 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
17: 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I said, mate, you've only been in here a month. It's just right behind you. But he could have just knocked and said, could I come in?
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Getting the lead out on a Saturday evening right here on 96.9 The Eagle. Of course, that's Led Zeppelin with The Ocean. And I recently went back and re-listened to Led Zeppelin's Presence album, and it is a really good album, given the fact that Robert Plant recorded that album from a wheelchair after recovering from a car accident. I mean, there's just some great songs on that album. Achilles' Last Stand, Nobody's Fault But Mine, T for One. If it's been a while since you've gone back and re-listened to Presence, I highly recommend giving it a listen. 38 Special now. Hold on loosely on 96.9 The Eagle.

There was a new James Bond video game that came out just earlier this week, and if you're a fan of video games or a fan of James Bond in general, I highly recommend checking this game out. It's just your stereotypical third-person action-adventure game, but it's James Bond. What's not to love about it? I've been playing the game, I've been going back and watching some of the movies, and this might be a bit of a hot take. You might not agree with this opinion, but I do think Daniel Craig is one of the better James Bonds. Let me know how you feel about Bond. Who's your favorite Bond? Anything Bond related on our Facebook page, 96.9 The Eagle, KKGL on Facebook.

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11: Look the truck over.
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Van Halen, that's right now on 96.9 The Eagle. And that will just about wrap things up for me. Sal and the 70s at 7 is coming up next. I'm going to get on out of here, catch the beginning of the Boise Hawks game. They are trying to bounce back after a 12-8 loss. It is the second to last game of this home series against the Modesto Roadsters. If you're there, come find me at the bar at the first base line, leaving you with the Doors. It's Love or Madly on 96.9 The Eagle.

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0: The Eagles and Tequila Sunrise on 96.9 The Eagle with the 70s at 7. It was written by Don Henley and Glenn Frey and ended up being the first single off their Old West themed album, their second album, Desperado. The 70s at 7 continues with Seeger and Main Street.
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12: 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Come celebrate at the corner of 8th and State. 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
16: 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It's one of the most important things you can do for them as a parent, and yet it's often overlooked. Not only does sleep in the early years set the stage for mental and physical health, it also creates the foundation for how one sleeps later in life. That's according to the National Sleep Foundation. Now, that organization recommends 14 to 17 hours a night for newborns, 12 to 15 for infants, 11 to 14 for toddlers, 10 to 13 for preschoolers, and 9 to 11 for school-aged children. When it's age appropriate, start by talking to your kids about why sleep is important. It helps their body grow, helps their brains learn, helps their mood stay steady. Don't underestimate the importance of a routine. You can even narrate what you're doing step by step to help them along the way. I'm Dr. Sanjay Gupta, helping you live a better life.
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96.9 The Eagle in the 70s at 7. Usually when most people think of Van Morrison, they're thinking of Brown Eyed Girl. Not his biggest hit. This was one of them. This was one of his biggest hits. It's Domino from 1970. He did a lot of ad-libbing in this one. Like, Lord have mercy and dig it.

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Simple Minds, Don't You Forget About Me. It was in that Brat Pack movie. I can't remember which one, but honestly, they all feel the same, don't they? It's the 80s at 896.9. The Eagles, Simple Minds drummer Mel Gano celebrated his birthday yesterday. Happy belated to you. Talking Heads, they were on Colbert last week, his final week. It's once in a lifetime. It's the 80s at 8. It's 96.9. The Eagle.

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4: Have you ever noticed that you mostly breathe through one nostril at a time? Even when you're not sick, even when your allergies aren't bothering you. The body actually switches the dominant nostril as frequently as every 2 hours while we're awake. That's according to Adam Taylor, an anatomy professor at Lancaster University in the UK. This alternating cycle is automatic. It's regulated subconsciously by the hypothalamus and the brain, he said. Your body does this to give each nostril a chance to rest and repair so they don't get too dried out, which could make it easier for pathogens and inflammation to cause damage. Now, Taylor also said studies suggest the left nostril may be more dominant, and when the right nostril is dominant, the body is in a more alert or even stressed state. Who knew? Pretty fascinating stuff. I'm Dr. Sanjay Gupta, helping you live a better life.
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It's John Mellencamp, 96.9, The Eagle, the 80s at 8. Not going to be appearing at the Rock and Roll Hall of Fame induction is Phil Collins. Sussudio, did we ever figure out what this word actually means? 80s at 8, 96.9, The Eagle.

Quiet Riot, the 80s at 96.9, The Eagle. Huey Lewis was asked to write a song for a movie that turned out to be pretty big in the 80s. We're talking Back to the Future in 1985. He wasn't really sure about it, didn't want to quite get involved in the idea because he had never written a song for a movie. But he ultimately agreed and came up with this one, The Power of Love. Huey Lewis in the news, the 80s at 8, it's 96.9, The Eagle.

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1: 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I need that so much in my life right now. 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
14: 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We would love to meet you.
15: How many people during an interview have walked out of an interview with you, Chick?
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More 80s on the way from Dokken, REM, and this one. 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
24: We've talked a lot about measles over the past year, but mumps has largely flown under the radar, even though it's been making a bit of a comeback as well. That's because fewer people are getting the MMR vaccine, which stands for measles, mumps, and rubella. The vaccine's been around for decades. It is effective. It is safe. What makes mumps outbreaks difficult to contain is that symptoms usually don't appear for 2 to 3 weeks after someone's been exposed. And that can make it hard to pin down where that exposure took place. And someone who is infected can transmit the virus to someone else before they are symptomatic. If you get sick, which could manifest like a run-of-the-mill respiratory virus or the telltale swelling of your cheeks and jaw, all you can really do at that point is to treat the symptoms and also isolate yourself so you don't infect anyone else. I'm Dr. Sanjay Gupta, helping you live a better life.
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6: They got to rebrand. 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
21: A better life with Dr. Sanjay Gupta.
22: If you are struggling with substance abuse, alcohol, pills, whatever it may be, first of all, it's nothing to be ashamed of. We know addiction is a brain disease, and we also know getting into recovery can be tough. Also, in case this helps, I want to tell you about a new study at a Harvard School of Public Health, which found that spiritual belief, the idea of a steady religious practice, had a protective effect from addiction. Experts we talked to told us there were probably a few reasons why this might be the case. Number one, excessive drug and alcohol use would not be the norm in a religious community, and people want to fit in. Two, a belief in a higher power provides people with hope and solace, great foils for addiction. And three, and I think there's some merit to this, regular attendance in a faith community also provides connection. Just like in AA, camaraderie and social support is often what you need. I'm Dr. Sanjay Gupta, helping you live a better life.
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core were legacy members Mick Fleetwood on drums, John McVie on bass guitar, and longtime classic members Stevie Nicks on vocals and Lindsey Buckingham on guitar and vocals. In 16 months, over five legs, they played 137 concerts on three continents, including this concert. It was captured live at the TD Garden in Boston on September 24th, 2003. Enjoy the show. Here's our headliner, Fleetwood Mac. This is Live in Concert.

But we'd like to thank all of you for coming tonight. Long time ago, Stevie and I were living up in Northern California, and we were trying to figure out what to do with our talent. And so we moved to Los Angeles to get to the next step. And it wasn't too long before we were lucky enough to run into these guys back here. And I, you know, most people know it's been a somewhat difficult and a strange trip, but the point is, here we are.

0: That's our headliner, Fleetwood Mac. Recorded live at the TD Garden in Boston during their Say You Will tour in September of 2003. This is Live in Concert. We'll hear a lot more from this legendary Fleetwood Mac performance later in the program. Coming up next, REM's incredible live set from the 1999 Glastonbury Festival.
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20: They got to rebrand. 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And
21: where there's next Super Bowl, here's your commercial. 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Jacob Elordi looking at the craft services table. He doesn't want the Twizzlers and he doesn't want the
22: M&M's.
21: Where are the Werthers? 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Sydney Sweeney walks over and enjoys one with him.
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21: 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And America is thrilled.
0: 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We're back with more Live in Concert. I'm Lisa Berrigan. Our headliner is Fleetwood Mac. We'll hear more of their legendary September 2003 concert in Boston later in the program. During their Up tour, REM made a stop at the 1999 Glastonbury Festival in Somerset, England. They got up on the pyramid stage and absolutely crushed it with this performance. This is Live in Concert.

0: 3 a.m. Captured live at the 1999 Glastonbury Festival in Somerset, England, during their Up Tour in June of 1999. This is Live in Concert. Our headliner is Fleetwood Mac. We'll hear more of their legendary September 2003 concert in Boston a little later. Coming up next, we're going to the Windy City. We'll hear a 1983 live set from Huey Lewis and the News.
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0: 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This is Live in Concert. I'm Lisa Berrigan. Our headliner is Fleetwood Mac. We'll hear more of their legendary September 2003 concert in Boston in just a few minutes. A couple months after releasing their signature album, Sports, Huey Lewis and the News hit the road for a nationwide tour. They played this incredible set at Park West in Chicago. It was November 9th, 1983. This is Live in Concert.
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1: 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Don't you want to watch TV? 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

0: it's Huey Lewis in the News. Recorded live at Park West in Chicago during their sports tour in November of 1983. This is Live in Concert. Our headliner is Fleetwood Mac. We'll hear more of their legendary September 2003 concert in Boston next.
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First of all, we always like to take this moment to thank you, the audience, always for continuing to support this band. And second of all, because this is a really special night, as you can see, we are filming you as we speak. I want to make a special dedication tonight that I really haven't made before, except for last night when we did this. I told Lindsay, don't think, this won't be on the camera, so don't think that this is something that I practiced, because I didn't. It just came into my heart at that moment last night. I want to dedicate this song to Lindsay because he taught me how to play the guitar pick that I used to write this song. And then he inspired me to write this song. And so the song is, in fact, then about him. It is Landslide.

0: is our headliner, Fleetwood Mac. Recorded live at the TD Garden in Boston during their Say You Will tour in September of 2003. This is Live in Concert. Stick around for Fleetwood Mac's encore. It's just minutes away, and we'll hear an epic version of Tusk. Coming up next, Joe Cocker's unbelievable performance at the 1987 Montreux Jazz Festival.
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1: Chick, you weren't here. You know what he taught us yesterday? I can't imagine. He told us what a party was. And everyone who's here will attest to that.
21: Yeah.
1: Yeah. We were at a party. You see what that is. There were many people, some talking in groups, others standing with
22: sometimes
1: a
22: liquor.
1: I swear.
21: Oh, yes, he did. Gracious.
1: What's wrong with you?
22: Various hors d'oeuvres will be laid
1: out. No, seriously. 10 being absolutely, you just sit and moan and drool. How stupid do you think we are? 0 to 10.
23: 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Come celebrate at the corner of 8th and State. We would love to meet you.
0: It's live in concert right here on 96.9 The Eagle. This is Live in Concert. I'm Lisa Berrigan. Our headliner is Fleetwood Mac. We'll hear the encore from their legendary September 2003 concert in Boston in just a few minutes. On July 8th, 1987, Joe Cocker played this incredible live set at the 21st Annual Montreux Jazz Festival in Montreux, Switzerland. This is Live in Concert.

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And someone wakes you up and says, Joe, you're on stage in 5 minutes. Thank God I got some friends, huh?

0: it's Joe Cocker, recorded live at the 21st Annual Montreux Jazz Festival in Montreux, Switzerland, in July of 1987. This is Live in Concert. Our headliner is Fleetwood Mac. We'll hear the encore from their legendary September 2003 concert in Boston next.
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19: This is from Alec in Michigan. 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
19: Formerly funny when he was a lot fatter.
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5: Again. 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
5: And
19: actually gay.
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0: 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I'm Lisa Berrigan. Don't miss Live in Concert next week. We'll hear classic live sets by Toto, Simple Minds, and ZZ Top. Our headliner next week is U2. This week's headliner is Fleetwood Mac. We've been listening to a legendary performance from their Say You Will tour. It was captured live at the TD Garden in Boston on September 24th, 2003. We hope you've enjoyed the show. Now, here's the spectacular encore. Once again, it's Fleetwood Mac. This is Live in Concert.

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3: This is from Alec in Michigan. Josh. Funny, obese, possibly gay, frequent masturbator.
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3: Chick.
4: Oh, good.
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6: 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We would love to meet you.
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1: They got to rebrand. 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And
2: where there's next what? Super Bowl, here's your commercial. It's behind the scenes of a movie shoot. Jacob Elordi is looking at the craft services table, and he doesn't want the Twizzlers, and he doesn't want the
3: M&M's. 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
2: Yeah. Where are the Werthers? Where are the Werthers? They bring them, and he enjoys them. Sydney mm-hmm. Sweeney walks over, enjoys one with him.
1: Have you seen my top?
2: And then and then Jacob Elordi goes, have you seen my bottoms? 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
4: I just got done with my first year of college. 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
1: Oh my goodness, I am going to cry. Never in my dreams did I think I was going to win. You made my week. You made my year. Hi, I'm Janie, and I just won a trip to John Mellencamp.
2: Mr. Chick, you weren't here. You know what he taught us yesterday?
3: I can't imagine.
2: He told us what a party was. And everyone who's here will attest to that.
4: Yeah.
2: Yeah. We were at a party. You see what that is. There was many people, some talking in groups, others standing with
5: sometimes liquor.
2: I swear.
4: Oh, yes, you did.
3: What's wrong with you?
5: Various hors d'oeuvres will be later.
3: No, seriously. 10 being absolutely, you just sit and moan and drool. How stupid do you think we are? 0 to 10.
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1: Oh my goodness, I am going to cry. Never in my dreams did I think I was going to win. You made my week. You made my year. Hi, I'm Janie, and I just won a trip to John Mellencamp.
2: Mr. Chick, you weren't here. You know what he taught us yesterday?
3: I can't imagine.
2: He told us what a party was. And everyone who's here will attest to that.
4: Yeah.
2: We were at a party. You see what that is. There was a party. Many people, some talking in groups, others standing with
5: sometimes liquor.
2: I swear.
4: Oh, yes, he did.
3: What's wrong with you?
5: Various hors d'oeuvres will be later.
3: No, seriously. 10 being absolutely, you just sit and moan and drool. How stupid do you think we are? 0 to 10.
6: 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Come celebrate at the corner of 8th and State. We would love to meet you.
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0: 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Yes, that Alice Cooper. Here to let you know what to expect up in Alice's Attic. You'll get Freaky Facts, a Cooper's cover of the song you love, then Tales from the Attic. 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And if you take the time to email me at alice@alicesattic.com, you just might hear your email during my show. How cool is that?
1: I just got done with my first year of college. 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Going up to visit them, I noticed there's some differences between community college and real college.
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1: 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Yeah. 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
2: 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Where's the bathroom? I said, mate, you've only been in here a month. It's just right behind you. But he could have just knocked and said, could I come in?
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3: They got to rebrand. They need to get the hottest young actor and actress. And
4: where there's next what? Super Bowl, here's your commercial. It's behind the scenes of a movie shoot. Jacob Elordi looking at the craft services table. He doesn't want the Twizzlers and he doesn't want the
5: M&M's.
4: Yeah. Where are the Werthers? Where are the Werthers? Sydney Sweeney walks over, enjoys one with him.
3: Have you seen my top?
4: And then... And then Jacob Elordi goes, have you seen my bottoms? And America is thrilled.
6: 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Come celebrate at the corner of 8th and State. We would love to meet you.
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1: I had this happen yesterday, Tom. 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
4: They got to rebrand. They need to get the hottest young actor and actress. And
2: Werther's next Super Bowl. Here's your commercial. It's behind the scenes of a movie shoot. Jacob Elordi looking at the craft services table. He doesn't want the Twizzlers and he doesn't want the
3: M&M's.
2: Where are the Werther's? Where are the Werther's? Sydney Sweeney walks over, enjoys one with him.
4: Have you seen my top? And then
2: and then Jacob Elordi goes, have you seen my bottoms? And America is thrilled.
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3: 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We would love to meet you.
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0: It's Alice Cooper here in the attic preparing for my conquest of Europe. 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
1: 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We would love to meet you.
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6: 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What is she, Pat?
5: Flying V.
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3: 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They need to get the hottest young actor and actress. And
2: 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Super Bowl, here's your commercial. It's behind the scenes of a movie shoot. Jacob Elordi looking at the craft services table. He doesn't want the Twizzlers and he doesn't want the
7: M&M's.
2: Yeah. Where are the Werthers? Where are the Werthers? Sydney Sweeney walks over and enjoys one with him.
3: 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And then
2: and then Jacob Elordi goes, have you seen my bottoms? And America is thrilled.
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19: People have started using AI for all sorts of things, but I cannot think of an area where the stakes are higher than your health. First of all, I'll tell you this. I know doctors who have cracked some seemingly impossible cases with the help of AI, so it can be a powerful tool. But AI can also hallucinate, provide bad advice, and be just as confident when it does that. If you do decide to plug any personal medical information into one of these chatbots, you should know that while the companies that created them have robust privacy protections in place, they are not bound by HIPAA, like your healthcare provider is. Whatever the advice presented to you, take it with a degree of healthy skepticism. Always get a second opinion. And remember, if you ever experience concerning symptoms, skip the AI consult and head straight to the ER. I'm Dr. Sanjay Gupta, helping you live a better life.
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20: 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Most of my favorite Eagles songs are by him. 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
2: 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We would love to meet you.
3: Chick, you weren't here. You know what he taught us yesterday?
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4: 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How stupid do you think we are? 0 to 10.
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14: Oh, my goodness. I am going to cry. Never in my dreams did I think I was going to win. You made my week. 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
3: 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But he could have just knocked and said, could I come in?
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3: For some of us, money will never come without some level of emotional baggage. It can stir up memories of struggle and stress. On paper, it's just a number, but in real life, it's far messier. Money can mean safety, status, freedom, control, or just the hard-to-shake feeling that you should be doing better than you are. Lev Mandel has spent years thinking about this complicated relationship. He's a financial advisor and author of the new book and journal, Money is Weird. Over the years, he's also looked inward at his own journey. He grew up in Berkeley, California in the late 80s, early 90s, and remembers Michael Jordan, Nike, and a culture where success was often easy to spot because it came with a logo.
4: I grew up really wanting to make a ton of money. And, you know, I saw my dad work hard and make money, and that's what I saw as the male role. And so I went out after college and tried to make as much money as I could. You know, I came back from college in the early 2000s, and I was in the

0: Many of us hope that once we hit a certain number, some of our anxiety around money will slip away. This might be a better salary, a bigger savings account, or a retirement target. But Mandel believes that even when the numbers improve, old feelings can still follow us.
1: For me, the best thing about being a math teacher is when you see the light bulb just go off right on top of the kid's head. And this was happening all the time in the investment class. And the light bulb went off on my head this time and said, I think this is I found what I want to do. I found, you know, something that's fun and exciting to me and meaningful. And I think as I became a financial advisor, one thing I really started to notice more and more was it wasn't about the numbers. It was about what's underneath. It was about the feelings, the identity, and the self-worth. And of course, the numbers matter, and of course, they're important, but there's just so much more. You know, even if you are in a place where financially you don't have to worry about money, that's where I hope that at least you're using money to spend the time doing the things you want to be doing, doing the things that light you up, and really being aware of how you're using your money.
0: Mandel says awareness and openness are often the first steps toward changing this relationship. For many people, those feelings start early, shaped by what their parents said, what they didn't say, and how challenges with money were handled. Fast forward to adulthood, and this relationship with money can change again if you become a parent. Suddenly, you're not just managing your own habits and assumptions, you're also thinking about what your kids are absorbing and whether you're passing down the same bad habits.
1: And I got to be totally honest, I've inherited a lot of habits from my dad. And so I think, you know, a really interesting example was right in the middle of COVID and nothing was open except the one thing that we could do for me as a dad is I took my kids to a little Lego store and we would buy Lego sets. And I quickly realized, and my wife quickly realized that, you know, I was spending $100 a week on Legos. And I think certainly it was a great activity, but my wife said something really important. And she said, Lev, you know, you don't need to buy a new set every time. The kids just want to do the activity with you and you being present is enough. And I think that was really eye-opening for me because my thought of how I show love is by buying them the Lego set, but that's not a good lesson for money.
0: Parents don't have to be financial experts to help children build money skills. A lot of it comes through everyday conversations, simple choices, and age-appropriate chances to think about spending and saving. Mandel says the goal isn't to turn every purchase into a lesson. It's to make money something kids feel like they can talk about openly.
1: I think if you can create a safe space to talk with your kids about money honestly, and then, you know, not have it feel stressful, not have it feel like punishment, but do it in a way that feels safe, then regardless of what is going on, the fact that you have a safe place to communicate, talk about money, and that's hard to do. I'm not saying that's easy, but really just having it, you know, I think the idea is that you want to have, when you're talking about your money with your kids, you want it to feel more like you are going to the park than you're going to the dentist office.
0: And this same approach can help adults, too. It can make a difference in couples who avoid money until there's a problem, or anyone who's ever thought, I'm just bent with finances, and left it at that. One way to spur change is by getting curious about the habits that make money feel harder than it needs to. Instead of asking, what's wrong with me, the better question might be, what pattern am I repeating? For Mandel, one issue he struggles with every year is starting his taxes. For him, the shift didn't come from suddenly becoming perfectly organized. It came from recognizing the pattern.
1: My anxiety is a result of these learned habits that my body's doing it, my brain's doing it to try to protect myself. And it maybe it worked when I was a kid, but it doesn't help me anymore. And I think just kind of learning this habit cycle really, you know, it helped me not be so self-critical and judge myself so much around my anxiety.
0: If you're having trouble saving instead of spending, do this.
1: It's really hard to save without being proactive about saving, right? I can tell myself I'm going to put $200 into a savings account or into an IRA every month. But if I don't set a reminder or if I don't have something that does it automatically, I'm going to maybe do it for a month or two. Behaviorally, it's really hard to save. And so number one, I think just setting up an automatic transaction that saves $50, $70, $150, $1,000 a month, whatever you can do without noticing it. And I think the key

0: is not what the dollar amount is. So don't say, oh, it's not worth doing it because I'm only doing 10 bucks a month.
1: The amount you're saving can change over time, but the habit is what matters. The reality is that money isn't always simple. 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Debt is real, and emergencies are real. 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When people better understand the why behind their decisions, it can open up a new, healthier relationship with money. 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Our studio manager is Jay Silvers. I'm Gary Price.
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3: By early July, the warning signs are already familiar. Afternoon temperatures become unbearable. Heat alerts start popping up on weather apps. Yet for millions of people, the work continues on with no change. This happens on farm fields, airport tarmacs, construction zones, and inside warehouses without reliable cooling. Federal reports show that heat remains a deadly workplace hazard. In 2024, exposure to environmental heat killed 48 workers in the U.S., according to data from the Bureau of Labor Statistics. Safety experts say that likely doesn't factor in cases where heat contributed to an injury or later death. Pamela Woloski is president of the Board of Directors of the American Society of Safety Professionals. She points out that some heat-related illnesses are mild, like cramps or heat rash, while others can spiral out of hand quickly.
11: a person starts off with just maybe some fatigue or headaches and progresses more and more to disorientation and perhaps even fainting at the later stages. Heat exhaustion is progressive. If you don't stop and care for the symptoms, it will continue to get worse. And then the last is the worst, which is heat stroke, which is a life-threatening medical condition that requires immediate medical attention if the person is going to survive.
3: Heat stroke is a medical emergency and happens when the body can no longer control its temperature. Without fast treatment, it can permanently damage the brain and other organs.
11: And in this case, it's because the systems in our body that regulate our internal core temperature are not functioning properly due to exposure to heat. And a person who does not get medical attention either could die or could end up with some debilitating after effects like partial paralysis or difficulty speaking or permanent kinds of seizures.
3: Despite the big risk, there's still no mandated federal heat standard requiring specific workplace protections. OSHA published a proposed rule in 2024 covering outdoor and indoor work settings. Public hearings were held in 2025, and the post-hearing comment period closed this past October. Currently, that rule still hasn't been finalized. In the meantime, OSHA has continued to target heat hazards through enforcement. This spring, the agency issued an updated national emphasis program for outdoor and indoor heat-related hazards.
11: We don't know when or if that rule will be approved and published so that employers will have to comply. But we know that several other states like California, who are regulated under their own state programs, do have regulations dealing with heat and heat stress. And the American Society of Safety Professionals recently published its own voluntary standard on heat stress, which provides guidance to employers. The standard is intended to address construction and demolition operations. However, the recommendations and the guidelines that are in that particular standard are really applicable and adoptable to just about any kind of industry where workers are outdoors.
3: Woloski says the ASSP standard can also apply to indoor employees who spend several hours working in places like steel mills, manufacturing plants, or other facilities where heat builds up because of equipment and a lack of ventilation. In the U.S., heat protections from job to job vary widely, and only a small handful of U.S. states have mandated heat-related worker safety standards. Caitlin Parody is the Development and Strategic Programs Liaison at the National Council for Occupational Safety and Health in Phoenix. The organization's national campaign, called Fired Up, Workers for Heat Justice, pushes for access to water, shade, rest, emergency communications, heat training, and acclimatization periods.
12: These are very, very basic, low-cost interventions, and there are great model standards out there, whether you're talking about what's been proposed or what's been passed, you know, at various state levels, right? But until it's enforceable, until it's a requirement, we know that it's not really real for most workers on the ground. That should happen at the federal level. We need a, you know, there's something like 69 million workers across the U.S. who are, again, indoor and outdoor workers, because indoor workers do face extreme heat hazards as well. But yeah, 69 million workers across the U.S. at risk. And what the current patchwork approach just, it leaves too many people behind.
3: In addition to water, shade, and rest, both the ASSP standard and the Fired Up campaign recommend the Buddy system. Heat illness can make a person confused, disoriented, and unable to call for help. On a June day in 2021, 38-year-old Sebastian Francisco Perez was digging an irrigation ditch at a plant nursery in Oregon. He was working in a field of young evergreen trees with little to no shade. When the temperature reached 106 degrees, Perez collapsed, and hours passed before anyone realized he was missing. By the time the paramedics arrived, he was dead.
12: The Buddy system is critical. And what we see when you look at the worker heat deaths is that often when people are dying, they're dying because they're working alone, right? And so there's no one there to notice that they're starting, someone's starting to be disoriented, feel confused, right? No one there to call 911 if someone collapses.
3: In many workplaces, low-wage employees still have little power to demand safer conditions. Even when they do speak up, Parody says many fear losing their jobs.
12: Unfortunately, particularly for low-wage workers who are working in the most exploitative industries, retaliation is really more the norm than the exception. I've heard workers here in the day laborer community talk about working in roofing jobs where there's technically water available, but you have to climb off the roof to get it, and you're really discouraged, you know, from climbing off the roof, right? So I think certainly there's high-road employers out there, and those are the folks who are going to take recommendations and run with them and do them well. But the folks who are the most at risk, who are in the lowest wage jobs, working for the most unscrupulous employers, they're really going to be retaliated against if they speak up. And certainly those are the folks who are at the highest risk of dying.
3: Still, Parody says pressure from workers and advocates does make a difference.
12: You can have these small groups of workers who are getting active and getting organized and leading campaigns and end up, you know, really having a big impact on many, many, many workers. So under Fired Up right now, for example, there's even without a federal standard, there's state and local campaigns that have the potential to win these protections for 10 million workers.
3: Extreme heat is often treated like a seasonal inconvenience or something to push through until the forecast breaks. But for people whose jobs keep them outside, on hot pavement, near machinery, or in a poorly cooled facility day after day, it's not just about being hot or uncomfortable. Without basic protections and safeguards, it can be a death sentence. To learn more about this topic and our guests, Pamela Woloski and Caitlin Parody, head to viewpointsradio.org. For more behind the scenes and to support our show, follow us on Instagram, X, and Facebook by searching Viewpoints Radio. 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Our studio manager is Jay Silvers. I'm Marty Peterson.
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15: This is Viewpoints Explained. I'm Ebony McMorris. The recent hantavirus outbreak linked to a cruise ship has left many Americans with one question. Is this something we should be worried about? For most people, health officials say the answer is no. The strain involved is called Antti's hantavirus and is found across South America. One reason the outbreak is getting so much attention is that hantavirus can be deadly once someone's infected. According to the Centers for Disease Control and Prevention, hantavirus pulmonary syndrome is fatal in almost 40% of cases. But a high fatality rate doesn't mean a high chance of catching it. Most hantavirus infections start with exposure to rodents. People can get sick after breathing in dust contaminated with rodent urine, droppings, or saliva. In this case, health officials believe the first infections may have started before passengers boarded the ship. Some common early symptoms of hantavirus are similar to what you'd get with the flu or a stomach bug, fever, fatigue, muscle aches, headaches, or stomach problems. But in severe cases, it can move into the lungs and cause dangerous or even deadly breathing problems. While experts say this is a very different situation than the COVID-19 pandemic, the cruise ship outbreak may be a sign that hantavirus can spread faster in certain settings, like in the tight quarters and densely packed shared spaces of a ship. That doesn't mean this outbreak is highly contagious, but scientists are nonetheless watching closely to ensure it stays that way. That's Viewpoints Explained for this week. More in a moment.
16: Welcome to Culture Crash, where we examine what's new and old in entertainment. One of the greatest risks for directors in the modern era is that they can show flashes of great artistry and a willingness to take creative risks, and then get sucked up into a franchise mega storytelling machine like Star Wars or superhero tentpoles before they fade off into corporate blandness. I'm not naming names, but we've lost several promising young directors to the suits and studio heads upstairs. One director who expertly managed to avoid that fate is Alfonso Cuarón, the Oscar-winning director behind Gravity and so much more. In 1998, Cuarón had enough pull in Hollywood that he got to direct Gwyneth Paltrow and Ethan Hawke in a sleek, modern adaptation of Charles Dickens's Great Expectations. Instead of then diving further into star-powered Hollywood filmmaking, though, Cuarón followed the film up with his 2001 masterpiece, Y Tu Mama Tambien, a small, intimate, and sometimes erotic coming-of-age road trip story. That film launched Diego Luna and Gael Garcia Bernal's careers, and it earned Cuarón several Oscar nominations in the process. By going smaller and more personal, Cuarón had managed to gain more clout instead of losing steam. He then got recruited to make the third Harry Potter film, Prisoner of Azkaban, and he injected that movie with a more mature and grounded reality than Potter had in its first two installments. The subject matter in Cuarón's movie got darker, and he matched it with his direction, injecting every transition with foreboding tension, magical whimsy, and a whole lot of atmosphere. But the key to Cuarón's whole career is that after directing one Potter film, he got back out of the franchise machine. His next film was the brilliant dystopian action drama Children of Men. Then he made Gravity, a technical marvel of a sci-fi film. And then he made Roma, his personal memoiristic exploration of 1970s Mexico. Cuarón is one of the few directors who managed to use a massive Hollywood franchise as a springboard for his own career instead of as the end-all be-all of his career. He made one Harry Potter movie, which I consider to be far and away the best in the series, and then he went back to chasing his own muse. And as a result, Alfonso Cuarón's career is the stuff of legends. I'm Evan Rook.
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22: Look the truck over.
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8: Five famous DJs will be playing during the race.
3: Can you name any of them?
8: Yeah, there's Pussman, Fam, but then...
2: We always go to see Pussman. Oh,
9: that's all. Yeah, I will not have you.
2: Yeah, yeah.
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2: That must be Pussman.
8: I think it's Pussman.
2: That's the way he drives.
8: I don't know who it is.
2: No.
8: By the way,
9: I can't wait to see that Pusscopter just come right down.
2: Oh, yeah. Yes, sir. Yeah.
10: 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Come celebrate at the corner of 8th and State. 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
1: Oh my goodness, I am going to cry. Never in my dreams did I think I was going to win. You made my week. You made my year. Hi, I'm Janie, and I just won a trip to John Mellencamp.
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10: 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We would love to meet you.
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12: 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Where's the bathroom? I said, mate, you've only been in here a month. It's just right behind you. But he could have just knocked and said, could I come in?
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1: They got to rebrand. 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
2: 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It's behind the scenes of a movie shoot. Jacob Elordi is looking at the craft services table, and he doesn't want the Twizzlers, and he doesn't want the
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2: 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Sydney Sweeney walks over, enjoys one with him.
1: Have you seen my top? 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
1: Five famous DJs will be playing during the race.
8: Can you name any of them?
1: Yeah, there's Pussman, Fam, but then
9: we always go to see Pussman.
10: Oh, that's all. Yeah, I will not have you.
9: Yeah, yeah.
1: I know one of them is flying in that morning and is going to get helicoptered in.
9: That's how busy that these must guys be. Are. That must be Pussman.
1: I think it's Pussman.
9: That's
1: I'm
9: the way
1: sure.
9: he drives.
1: I don't know who it is.
9: Yeah.
1: By the way,
10: I can't wait to see that Pusscopter just come right down.
9: Oh yeah. Yes, sir. Yeah.
11: My name is Sean, and I am the dean at St. Michael's Episcopal Cathedral in Boise, where we love summer, and we know that you love it too. 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All after church, of course. More information can be found at stmichaelscathedral.org. That is stmichaelscathedral.org. Come celebrate at the corner of 8th and State. We would love to meet you.
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21: We've talked a lot about measles over the past year, but mumps has largely flown under the radar, even though it's been making a bit of a comeback as well. That's because fewer people are getting the MMR vaccine, which stands for measles, mumps, and rubella. The vaccine's been around for decades. It is effective. It is safe. What makes mumps outbreaks difficult to contain is that symptoms usually don't appear for 2 to 3 weeks after someone's been exposed. And that can make it hard to pin down where that exposure took place. And someone who is infected can transmit the virus to someone else before they are symptomatic. If you get sick, which could manifest like a run-of-the-mill respiratory virus or the telltale swelling of your cheeks and jaw, all you can really do at that point is to treat the symptoms and also isolate yourself so you don't infect anyone else. I'm Dr. Sanjay Gupta, helping you live a better life.
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2: Five famous DJs will be playing during the race.
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2: Yeah, there's Pussman, Fambot, and...
9: We always go to see Pussman. Oh, that's all.
10: Yeah, I will not have you.
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1: A Better Life with Dr. Sanjay Gupta.
15: 20 years ago, the average attention span was about 2.5 minutes. Today, it's just 47 seconds. Pretty disconcerting. That's according to new research out of UC Irvine. 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
1: Yeah, there's Pussman, Fam, but, and
3: we always go to see Pussman. Oh, that's all.
4: Yeah, I will not have you.
3: Yeah, yeah.
1: I know one of them is flying in that morning and is going to get helicoptered in.
3: That's how busy that must be Pussman.
1: I think it's Pussman.
3: That's the way he's driving.
1: I don't know who it is. No. By the way,
5: I can't wait to see that Pusscopter just come right down.
3: Oh, yeah. Yes, sir. Yeah.
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11: 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All after church, of course. More information can be found at stmichaelscathedral.org. That is stmichaelscathedral.org. Come celebrate at the corner of 8th and State. We would love to meet you.
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1: Dick, you weren't here. 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
3: Yeah.
1: We were at a party. You see what that is. 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
4: sometimes liquor.
1: So I swear.
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1: Chick, you weren't here. You know what he taught us yesterday?
2: I can't imagine.
1: He told us what a party was. And everyone who's here will attest to that.
3: Yeah.
1: We were at a party. You see what that is. There was a party. Many people, some talking in groups, others standing with
4: sometimes liquor.
2: I swear.
3: Oh, yes, he did.
2: What's wrong with you?
4: Various hors d'oeuvres will be later.
2: No, seriously. 10 being absolutely, you just sit and moan and drool. How stupid do you think we are? 0 to 10.
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18: Who has the prettiest legs around? 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
15: 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But life is tough, life is hard, especially here in the prison yard. 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I did. So that's
18: A Better Life with Dr. Sanjay Gupta.
19: 20 years ago, the average attention span was about 2.5 minutes. Today, it's just 47 seconds. Pretty disconcerting. That's according to new research out of UC Irvine. But really, this isn't our fault, at least not entirely. We can blame technology and the world around us. Attention, it turns out, is not an unlimited resource. You only have so much of it to give. Start paying more attention to what times of the day you seem to be at your mental peak. Try to knock out the more complicated stuff during that time. It's also important to take breaks every so often so you can more easily lock in when you're trying to concentrate. One expert said, even trying to visualize where you want to end your day with everything all wrapped up or with tons left to do, that can act as a real motivator. I'm Dr. Sanjay Gupta, helping you live a better life.
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12: 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Most of my favorite Eagles songs are by him. 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
3: Did you think of that when you did it?
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6: Five famous DJs will be playing during the race.
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1: Many of our U.S. veterans and service members face challenges, mental health struggles, housing obstacles, food insecurity, and social isolation, to name just a few. 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
2: 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It's just right behind you. 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
4: 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I'm Jeff Oskar. 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
5: Yay!
0: A better life with Dr. Sanjay Gupta.
6: People have started using AI for all sorts of things, but I cannot think of an area where the stakes are higher than your health. First of all, I'll tell you this. 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If you do decide to plug any personal medical information into one of these chatbots, you should know that while the companies that created them have robust privacy protections in place, they are not bound by HIPAA, like your healthcare provider is. 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Always get a second opinion. And remember, if you ever experience concerning symptoms, skip the AI consult and head straight to the ER. 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

0: 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Here to let you know what to expect up in Alice's Attic. 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How cool is that?
1: 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Come celebrate at the corner of 8th and State. We would love to meet you.
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20: How many people during an interview have walked out of an interview with you, Chick?
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6: Oh, and the best one was Melissa Etheridge.
8: Melissa Etheridge.
6: We were having such a good time. She was so nice.
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8: And
6: the fellas in the band.
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1: I had this happen yesterday, Tom. 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I go, hey, bring me back some candy. I got a sweet tooth. And she came in and handed me a bag of Werther's Originals.
2: It goes, hilarious.
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6: Chick, you weren't here. You know what he taught us yesterday?
7: I can't imagine.
6: He told us what a party was. And everyone who's here will attest to that.
5: Yeah.
6: Yeah. We were at a party. You see what that is. There was a party. Many people, some talking in groups, others standing with
8: sometimes liquor.
6: I swear.
5: Oh, yes, he did.
7: What's wrong with you?
8: Various hors d'oeuvres will be laid
7: out. No, seriously. 10 meaning absolutely, you just sit and moan and drool.

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1: My name is Sean, and I am the dean at St. Michael's Episcopal Cathedral in Boise, where we love summer, and we know that you love it too. 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We would love to meet you.
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1: No way! Oh my God! I need that so much in my life right now. Thank you.
2: Hi, my name is Danny, and I just want a trip to go see Bryan Adams.
3: Chick, you weren't here. You know what he taught us yesterday?
4: I can't imagine.
3: He told us what a party was. And everyone who's here will attest to that.
5: Yeah.
3: Oh, we were at a party. You see what that is. There was a party. Many people, some talking in groups, others standing with
6: sometimes liquor.
3: I swear.
5: Oh, yes, he did.
4: What's wrong with you?
6: Various hors d'oeuvres will be later.
4: No, seriously. 10 meaning absolutely you just sit and moan and drool. How stupid do you think we are? 0 to 10.
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0: A Better Life with Dr. Sanjay Gupta.
20: People have started using AI for all sorts of things, but I cannot think of an area where the stakes are higher than your health. First of all, I'll tell you this. 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But AI can also hallucinate, provide bad advice, and be just as confident when it does that. If you do decide to plug any personal medical information into one of these chatbots, you should know that while the companies that created them have robust privacy protections in place, they are not bound by HIPAA, like your healthcare provider is. 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Always get a second opinion. And remember, if you ever experience concerning symptoms, skip the AI consult and head straight to the ER. 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
23: 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I love Don Henley's voice. Most of my favorite Eagles songs are by him. Desperado and Hotel California and One of These Nights and Witchy Woman and all those songs that he sings lead on. Of course, his solo career is amazing, too.
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What is going on? My name is Jimmy. Thank you so much for tuning in and hanging out with me on a Sunday morning here in the Treasure Valley or wherever you're tuning in from, whether you're listening online at our website, kkgl.com. 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If you have one of those, you can say, hey, Alexa, or hey, Google, play 96.9 The Eagle. You'll hear this. It's the only karaoke song that I do, Billy Joel, Piano Man.

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2: junk
3: car.
2: In the trunk.
3: What are you doing to me?
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3: I do not.
0: Okay.
3: I am not a drug user, Mr. Officer, sir.
0: She sells it. That's it.
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14: 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Where's the bathroom? I said, mate, you've only been in here a month. It's just right behind you. 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

0: It's Alice Cooper here in the attic preparing for my conquest of Europe. 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
1: 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We would love to meet you.
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14: A Better Life with Dr. Sanjay Gupta.
15: Breast cancer is the most common cancer among women in the world. And according to a new study out of the University of Washington School of Medicine, an estimated 3.5 million cases a year are expected by 2050. Now, the good news is we've gotten so much better at screening, earlier detection, and cutting-edge treatments in many countries, including here in the United States. But even here in America, Black women have a death rate from breast cancer that is 40% higher than white women, a disparity that exists despite our world-class treatment infrastructure. 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I'm Dr. Sanjay Gupta, helping you live a better life.
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After dropping their last two home matches, AC Boise ended yesterday's game against the Richmond Kickers in a tie. The final score of that one was 2-2. Their next game, Saturday, June 6th, still away, a USL Cup game against the Spokane Velocity FC. Kickoff for that game is at 7 p.m. Rush now, Tom Sawyer on 96.9 The Eagle.

30 years ago, AC/DC was on a 43-date tour of the Who Made Who album, their first ever compilation and the soundtrack to Stephen King's Maximum Overdrive movie. 30 years later, in 2026, they're still on the road even after the death of Malcolm Young and a series of health and personal issues that kept the band off the road for nearly a decade. They are right in the middle of the third year of their Power Up World Tour. 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
1: They got to rebrand. They need to get the hottest young actor and actress. And
2: where there's next what? Super Bowl, here's your commercial. It's behind the scenes of a movie shoot. Jacob Elordi is looking at the craft services table, and he doesn't want the Twizzlers, and he doesn't want the
3: M&M's.
2: Yeah. Where are the Werthers? Where are the Werthers? They bring them, and he enjoys them. Sydney Sweeney walks over, enjoys one with him.
1: Have you seen my top?
2: And then and then Jacob Elordi goes, have you seen my bottoms? And America is thrilled.
0: 96.9, The Eagle.
1: They got to rebrand. They need to get the hottest young actor and actress. And
2: where there's next what? Super Bowl, here's your commercial. It's behind the scenes of a movie shoot. Jacob Elordi looking at the craft services table. He doesn't want the Twizzlers, and he doesn't want the
3: M&M's. Yeah.
2: Where are the Werthers? Where are the Werthers? Sydney Sweeney walks over, enjoys one with him.
1: Have you seen my top?
2: And then and then Jacob Elordi goes, have you seen my bottoms? And America is thrilled.

0: I just got done with my first year of college. My kids also got done with college this year. Going up to visit them, I noticed there's some differences between community college and real college.
1: Oh.
0: Real college students order DoorDash. Community college students deliver them their DoorDash. Real college students do Jell-O shots. Community college students have mug shots. I'm Jeff Oskey. And this was the difference between community
2: and real college.
3: Yay!

0: My name is Sean, and I am the Dean at St. Michael's Episcopal Cathedral in Boise, where we love summer, and we know that you love it too. 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More information can be found at stmichaelscathedral.org. 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Come celebrate at the corner of 8th and State. We would love to meet you.
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The Stanley Cup Finals are set. The Carolina Hurricanes are taking on the Las Vegas Golden Knights. Now, I am 1 million percent going for Carolina in this series. As a Sharks fan, I cannot root for the Golden Knights. Who you got? I am so excited for the Stanley Cup Finals. Let me know on our Facebook page who you're rooting for. 96.9 The Eagle, KKGL on Facebook. Game 1, Tuesday, June 2nd. Puck drop is at 6 p.m. Guns N' Roses now. 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

Neil Young made a surprise return to the stage at a benefit concert in Vancouver last week. During his surprise appearance at the event, Young delivered some solo acoustic renditions of two of his classic songs, After the Gold Rush and Heart of Gold. It marked his first performance since the Painted Turtle benefit show on October 25th, 2025, and notably comes months after he canceled his entire 2026 tour. No word yet on if he's going to reschedule that tour, but here he is now on 96.9 The Eagle. It's Rockin' in the Free World.

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1: Jake, you weren't here. You know what he taught us yesterday?
2: I can't imagine.
1: He told us what a party was. And everyone who's here will attest to that.
3: Yeah.
1: We were at a party. You see what that is. There was a party. Many people, some talking in groups, others standing with
4: sometimes liquor.
1: I swear.
3: Oh, yes, he did.
2: What's wrong with you?
4: Various hors d'oeuvres will be later.
2: No, seriously. 10 being absolutely, you just sit and moan and drool. How stupid do you think we are? 0 to 10.
0: 96.9.
1: Chick, you weren't here. You know what he taught us yesterday?
2: I can't imagine.
1: He told us what a party was. And everyone who's here will attest to that.
3: Yeah.
1: Oh, we were at a party. You see what that is. There was a party. Many people, some talking in groups, others standing with
4: sometimes liquor.
1: I swear.
3: Oh, yes, he did.
2: What's wrong with you?
4: Various hors d'oeuvres will be later.
2: No, seriously. 10 being absolutely, you just sit and moan and drool. How stupid do you think we are? 0 to 10.
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7: A colleague of mine was telling me the other day about how their Instagram feed is filled with videos, most of them kind of funny, about how grandparents and friends tend to bulldoze new parents out of the way to get to see their baby. Now, as a dad of 3 daughters, I know how life really does become all about them the moment those kids are born. But I also know parents are still people, too, who need their own attention beyond being mom or dad. And moms, in particular in those early years, can feel especially invisible in the eyes of other people. So what can you do to stop contributing to what is known as maternal invisibility? Women we spoke to said these two things were the most helpful. When people stopped to ask how they could best support them, number one, or when they took the initiative to handle certain tasks that obviously needed to be done. I'm Dr. Sanjay Gupta, helping you live a better life.
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The upcoming studio album will be the 25th studio album released by the Rolling Stones. Foreign Tongues will be out July 10th. This next song, released 60 years ago, it was the opening track off of the U.S. version of their landmark studio album, Aftermath. 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
1: No way! Oh my God! I need that so much in my life right now. Thank you.
2: Hi, my name is Annie, and I just won a trip to go see Bryan Adams.
3: I just got done with my first year of college. My kids also got done with college this year. Going up to visit them, I noticed there's some differences between community college and real college.
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5: Ah.
3: Real college students do Jello shots. 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I'm Jeff Oskey. And this was the difference between community
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2: 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You don't have it in your truck.
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1: in my
2: junk
1: car.
2: In the trunk.
1: God. 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
1: I am not a drug user, Mr. Officer, sir.
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After finishing their series against the Modesto Roadsters earlier today, your Boise Hawks are hitting the road for a three-game series in Missoula, taking on the Paddleheads on June 2nd. Following that series, they're in Billings, taking on the Mustangs on June 5th through the 7th. Your Boise Hawks will be back at home June 9th, taking on the Idaho Falls Chuckers. Queen and David Bowie now. It's Under Pressure on 96.9 The Eagle.

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You can just search 96.9 The Eagle KKGL on Facebook and Instagram. There you'll be the first to know about concerts that are rolling through town, contests that we are running. It's also an easy way to interact and chat with all of us as well. You can also follow me on Instagram at Jimmy on The Eagle. My DMs are open for song requests and shoutouts. This next one going out to David in Caldwell, wanting to celebrate them finally getting inducted into the Rock and Roll Hall of Fame. It's Foreigner, Cold as Ice on 96.9 The Eagle. 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

The Scorpions are currently on a massive European tour, and then they will be finishing up their summer here in the United States, playing a Las Vegas residency at Planet Hollywood September 17th through October 3rd. 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It's Rocky Like a Hurricane on 96.9 The Eagle. 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